0: information of what things are, how they come to be, but it doesn't explain why the universe was created. And that's where I find faith fills the gap.
1: You're listening to Messages of Hope, and today we're going to space. Ridley grew up watching documentaries with his dad about space and the stars, which instilled in him a lifelong curiosity. A curiosity which led him to study astrophysics at university. Today, Liam chats to Ben about where that curiosity comes from and where his faith fits into the big questions of life and the universe.
2: Ben, do you remember the first time you noticed there was a whole universe out there?
0: I remember just one night out well away from the city. And it was the first time I'd really just like put my head the whole way back and taken in the enormity of what was right above me. So often we just look a little bit above the horizon at the stars, but really just tipping my head the whole way back, and stars was all I could see, and see the Milky Way, and it was just profound. And I was like, wow, that's really cool. So that's kind of how I came to love it.
2: You grew up in a Christian household? What does an experience like looking up at the stars, what effect does that have on the Christian part of you?
0: It's an interesting relationship between the two, and one that I really wrestled with for a long time. Yeah, so I've always had a very strong kind of deeply rooted faith. I've kind of always had this understanding of you know, God and the Creator and how the world came to be, which I suppose starts to get a little more murky when, as you're learning in science, it's like, well, these things don't quite seem like they necessarily line up, I suppose. But I've certainly gotten to a point where science and faith do go hand in hand for me. They're not contrary at all. They're actually complementary to one another for telling the story.
2: When you say science and faith are complementary, what do you mean?
0: An analogy that kind of over years I've come to find a lot of value in for this very thing is, picture the situation that I've walked up and knocked on your door at home and I'm just holding a cake. You can see by opening the door that I've got a cake. You know what's probably gone into the cake. It'd be flour and eggs and whatever flavour that's gone into it. So you can know what the cake is, how it's made, but you don't know why I made it. And so science gives us this information of what things are, how they come to be, but it doesn't give us a why. It doesn't give us purpose. It doesn't explain why the universe was created in the context of astrophysics. And that's where I find faith fills the gap, covers up that piece of the puzzle and puts it in because it gives purpose to the creation, purpose to the things that we experience around us, that we see in the night sky, that we live alongside and observe. It gives us a why.
2: Do you find that as you've moved further into your field of study or your field of work, that you've pressed in more on the why, or that that's been something that's been a motivating factor in you wanting to learn more or understand more?
0: Absolutely. I think it's a core part of our human experience to be curious and to ask those questions and ponder. And I think it's a wonderful thing that God's let us do and made us to do. Because I think the world would be pretty boring if we all just knew how everything was. Like, it'd make a lot of things redundant. What are we trying to actually achieve here if we already knew and understood everything? So I think the fact that God made us to be curious and ask questions, I think it's a beautiful thing that he's given us this big mystery for us to go and solve and figure out and learn. We haven't run out of questions to ask, you know, we kind of answer one and it asks five more.
1: You're listening to Messages of Hope. If what we're talking about today resonates with you, let us know. We would love to hear from you. Find us at messagesofhope.org.au.

0: Imagine tipping your head back on a clear night, far from the city lights, and suddenly realizing the sky above you goes on forever. For Ben Ridley, that moment sparked a lifelong fascination with trying to understand the universe and the big question of why behind it all. So Ben, you understand the universe as this big mystery God has given us to learn and ask questions about. Have you ever found yourself coming up against one of those questions and being really at a loss to find common ground between science and your faith?
1: Yes, absolutely. I think probably one of the most common questions that I have been asked as someone that's studied space and astrophysics is the whole discussion around extraterrestrial life. Are we the only complex life in the universe? Which, you know, is a really interesting question, because statistically speaking, what we have here is incredibly improbable, right? Incredibly improbable that we can have complex life on Earth, which is a planet in just the right space from its host star to exist. So it's not too close to the sun that all the water evaporates off and things are too hot. It's not too far away that it's frozen and that life wouldn't be able to be sustainable. So it's this nice middle ground, like in the story of Goldilocks and the Three Bears. It's just right. One question that physicist Enrico Fermi asked is, where's everybody else? Because of these statistical improbabilities, there's enough opportunity that we should see other things. And this question of, okay, if there's enough opportunity for there to be other life and we're not seeing it, what does that then mean? Why is that what we're currently finding? And it's really led me to probably one of the most comforting yet, like, cosmic scale, like, mind-blowing realizations of, I'm not actually fussed either way whether there is other life or whether there isn't, because if there is, how amazing that God's made a universe and made such complexities. But if there isn't, how awesome is it that we have a whole universe that God's made just to point to how amazing and powerful he is, just so that he could make us and put us in the middle of it.
0: That's a pretty mind-blowing, like, way to look at the universe and everything in it.
1: The more people kind of look into things, the more it points back to this couldn't have just been random chance. There's too many things that have happened in particular ways for it to have just been left to chance. I appreciate and enjoy watching society as a whole figure these things out and see more things kind of pointing back to this idea that there's got to be someone that's behind this. Yeah. Like, it's a fun little journey of watching the world discover God.
0: So clearly you're of the opinion that there is a creator of the universe, and that creator is God.
1: Absolutely.
0: What do you most love about the idea of God as a creator of the universe?
1: I think kind of building off of the picture I painted before of, you know, we're this tiny point in this enormous creation of the universe. Out of all of that, even out of the 8 billion people on this planet, God sees me, God sees you, and wants to know us intimately. It's not just a, yep, here's my people that I've put there, I'll leave them there for a while. It's, no, he wants to know what I'm doing today. He wants to know how I'm feeling about it. He cares. And the fact that he doesn't have to. We're witnessing the majesty of what he can create, yet he still chooses to zoom into this tiny little spinning ball of rock that has some people on it and care, and go to the lengths that he's done to restore that relationship that we severed. I often think about it like the relation that a small child has with the father. If they're like walking along on a path, holding dad's hands, and dad's watching them have fun and just enjoy the world and be curious and figure things out. That's the sort of kind of interaction that I feel with God in this wonderful creation that, you know, yeah, there's a lot of stuff that we're still figuring out, and we are comparatively incredibly small and insignificant to the scope of the universe, but he's right there watching us figure it out with a big smile on his face as we find joy in what he's made for us.
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0: Science is often concerned with the future. When you look ahead to the future, what gives you the most hope, sort of moving forward, that keeps you curious about faith, that keeps you searching for more answers in the God mystery of it all?
1: Yeah, it makes me lean in more to the hope and faith that I have in God, who's a good God, who wants good things for his children, that despite the circumstances we might find ourselves in, that he's actually the one in control, and that at the end of the day, what's happening to us and the perhaps route that we're on doesn't matter, because God's actually right there with us and is well aware of everything that we're seeing and we're experiencing. He already knows the things that are going to happen well before we do. So I think that gives me a lot of hope that we're not just abandoned to our own doom, to say. We're not left to the consequences of our actions, that we've got a God that loves us and draws near to us all the more in those times.
0: What do you notice holds people back from considering a loving creator God to be behind all the science of the universe?
1: I think it's really easy to want to understand and want to have an explanation for things. And, you know, the scientific method kind of tells us that that's what we should be doing. You observe something, you try and figure out why that happened, and then take that forward into other things. But I don't think you can necessarily do that for God. And it's written a lot in Scripture of there's things that we just don't understand about him and his nature and how he does things. And I think it's a bit of a catch-22 in science with trying to understand things. Because, again, referring to a lot of kind of the forefathers of physics, the further they delved, the more it pointed them back to the fact that there had to be something else going on. So in this attempt to rationalize and understand and explain things, they realize more and more that maybe we can't. And so I think a lot of people get caught up in trying to understand it. But if they actually just dig deeper, there's amazing revelation that they might be just on the brink of finding. And so every person's individual and their own journey with the Father is their own. And, you know, I believe in a God that's calling his people back to him and working through things like that. And there's countless stories of people that have delved into various aspects of science, or even a common book, The Case for Christ, the famous one about a strong atheist who was trying to disprove that Jesus Christ existed. And in trying to do that, came to faith. Like the same sort of dynamic I think I've seen time and time again. And I think, yeah, just a lot of people kind of get caught up in the early stage of that, of they're still trying to figure it all out for themselves, and that's okay. I think that's a very normal thing to do, to ask questions and figure things out. But I think there comes a point where rationality doesn't necessarily always give us the answer that we want.
0: I guess in the big infinite question of why has been a bit of a theme of the way we've been talking, where do you go when you struggle with the why? Where do you go when you're in a state of I'm not sure, or I'm doubtful, or I can't see God in this specific thing, and that worries me?
1: Yeah. If I was talking to myself in the past and giving myself advice on what to do in times like that, the thing I would probably say is, don't stop searching. Keep asking questions. Just because something feels uncomfortable or doesn't quite align or make sense, keep asking that question of why. If this conflicts with something that I believe, what about it is it conflicting with? Is there actually an answer? Are there things in Scripture that I haven't dug into? Are there people I can talk to that might have more information or might be able to point me on the right path? Keep being inquisitive and ask questions and wrestle with things, particularly when it comes to faith. So yeah, I think keep wrestling with things, keep asking people, keep asking scientists, keep asking people in the church, ask pastors, ask your friends. Broaden your own kind of horizons of worldview and perspectives on things, and be okay with kind of the tumultuous rocky waters, because I think that's actually where you kind of learn what's important to you, where do you sit with things.

listening to Messages of Hope. If you'd like to hear more from today's conversation, you can hear the extended interview Liam had with Ben on the Messages of Hope podcast, where they discuss auroras, space weather, and other mysteries of the universe. 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I'm Emma. This has been Messages of Hope. I hope you can join us again next week as we continue to find hope in life's tough questions.

Well, good morning to the Sunday morning program on 2WCR, your voice, your music and the sounds of the Warrumbungles. Rob here this morning and I'll be here for the next hour or two to tell you what's happening in and around our community and just keeping you informed. Playing some music for you, I hope that you enjoy it, and just relax and I'll ease you through your Sunday. Let's look at the weather first of all and see what has happened and what is going to happen over the next couple of days. Well, today is Sunday the 12th of July and we're looking at a partly cloudy day. We have a medium chance of showers, which we've already had those, but we might have some more. Winds are northwesterly, gusting up to about 25k, then turning more westerly to southwesterly as the day progresses. That's already happened. Wind is coming from the south-southwest at the present time. The amount of rainfall that we had overnight, we had 2.4 millimetres of rain registered here at our rain gauges here at the radio station. And so 2.8 millimetres is what's officially been sent to the Bureau of Meteorology as readings for Coonabarabran and for today. The maximum temperature we got to yesterday was 17.2 degrees and the minimum came down to 3.5 degrees. That came before, it got down to that before the rain came.

Okay, outside now, it's currently 12 degrees. We've got 84% humidity, barometric pressure 1,019 hectopascals, and the wind is coming from the south-southwest at the present time at about 6 kilometres per hour. Let's look at the conditions for... we've got an 80% chance of up to 3 mils of rain. Well, we could say because most of that rain it did fall after midnight, that is in today. So we've already reached our probably 80% chance of up to 3 mils because we had 2.8 mils. The fire danger rating today is there's no rate, none of the areas around us, including ours, which is the northwestern area, has a rating because it's less than moderate. Sun protection is recommended from 10:50 today to 1:20 this afternoon. The UV index is predicted to reach 3 in that time, which is moderate. Now let's look at tomorrow. Monday, the 13th of July, we're looking at a partly cloudy day. A slight chance of, no chance of rain tomorrow. Patches of morning frost in the north. We'll have light winds becoming west to northwesterly, gusting up to 20k. Tops of 15 degrees for tomorrow and tops of 13 degrees for today. We're already sitting at 12, so we're not far off it. And chance of rain, as I said, none for tomorrow. Tuesday is looking at about 2 mils. Oh, no, you're not going to really get any rain tomorrow. On Tuesday. Tops of 15 degrees and a partly cloudy day. Wednesday, no rain predicted. Tops of 16 degrees, really. Sunny day for Wednesday. And then on Thursday, we're looking at a mostly sunny day with tops of 17 degrees and no chance of rain on Thursday. So certainly... Tomorrow, Monday, Tuesday, Wednesday, Thursday, no rain predicted, and temperatures sitting around the 15 to 17 degrees. But we could have some more rain today. Already had 2.8 mils.

Raining on Sunday, that's Keith Urban. Now we're coming towards the end of NAIDOC week today. It's the last day of NAIDOC week. Now, there's a couple of things that are going on to do with NAIDOC week next week and till the end of July. The first thing is the Barrabadee exhibition, which is on display down at the Space Gallery. That will continue to be there for you to enjoy and view right up to the end of July, the 31st of July, down to Space Gallery. Now, the activity is coming up this week on Wednesday, the 15th of July. It's the Gamilaroi Lingo Bingo Day. This is lots of fun for everyone, and particularly the kids. The children can the children's session runs from 10 in the morning through till 12 p.m., 12 midday. It's down at the Coonabarabran Shire Hall. And then after that, from 1 p.m. to 3 p.m., it's the adults' turn to play and have fun with Lingo Bingo. So that's all part of the festivities for NAIDOC Week. So that's happening this coming Wednesday, the 15th of July, down at the Coonabarabran Town Hall, Lingo Bingo, and the Back to Barrabadee exhibition on daily from in the Space Gallery right up until the 31st of July.

0: Youth of Unity, and that was...
1: Yo, that's it.
0: Treaty. That's it. Good on you. Okay, the first thing I want to mention to you that's coming up very soon now is the Coonabarabran Dying to Know Day. That will happen on Wednesday the 22nd of July, not too far away, and a bit over a week. It'll start at 10 a.m. and go through to 2:30 p.m. It's going to be held down at the Coonabarabran Bowling Club in Edward Street. There will be a light lunch provided, so that means that they need to know the numbers who are going to come. So you need to RSVP if you're going to it. Now, it's a free event. It doesn't cost you anything at all, either for the meal or to attend the Dying to Know Day. You can phone Warrumbunga Community Care on 68492200 to register that you want to come along to this. And you can email them at, if you want to, at communitycare, all one word, at warrumbungle.nsw.gov.au. Now, during the day, there will be people from various groups to talk to you about things that you should get to know before your day has come, or a person close to you has come. So there'll be people from NALAG. There'll be doctors there, general practitioner, advanced care planning people, end-of-life doulas, end-of-life packages, carer gateway, specialist palliative care, funeral information, legal information, and mindfulness and relaxation. So there'll be people to speak on each of those general topics and representatives from those organisations. So a day of thinking about dying to know. Day here. Okay, let's go on. So that's on the 22nd of July, down at the Coonabarabran Bowling Club, 10 o'clock through till 2:30. Now, to make sure that we last as long as possible, how about joining into the winter exercise program down at the Scout Hall in George Street in Coonabarabran? It's called Live Life Well, Exercises for Strength and Balance. So it runs every Tuesday and Thursday afternoons in the Scout Hall. Start time is 4 p.m., goes through to 5 p.m., and the cost is $4 per session. If you'd like more information about joining up with the these exercise programs, contact Faye. I mean, I drove past there the other day, and there's a lot of people there, which is really good. So Faye's number is 0408 135 602, or you can talk to Pat Maiden on 0467 036 550, and everyone is welcome to attend those exercise classes. Live Life Well, Exercises for Strength and Balance, at the Scout Hall in George Street, Coonabarabran. Okay, I've got to play a Bonnie Tyler song now, Holding Out for Her. Holding Out for a Hero. Here she is, Bonnie Tyler, the late Bonnie Tyler, who only passed away a couple of days back.

holding out for a hero. That's the late Bonnie Taylor. It's really good news that the library is now open. And so now that it is back in business, they're celebrating during Library and Information Week from Monday the 27th of July onwards to Saturday the 1st of August. And to celebrate, they need the help of local residents to smash a reading milestone during Reading Relay Challenge, which is on Thursday the 30th of July. All you have to do is book a 20-minute slot to sit back, relax, and read your favourite book in a special cosy reading nook that they've generated in the new look library down there. Whether you are a fast reader, a slow reader, young or young at heart, every single minute counts towards the library reading time as they showcase the value of books. So call into the library during opening hours, and book your registration for this fun celebration event. And there'll be prizes to be won too for participating in this. Now that all the library services are fully back to normal following the recent closure, all the regular activities are back on the calendar. That means story time will once again be held every Wednesday morning starting at 11 a.m. from Wednesday the 22nd of July. That's when they'll kick that off. Book club and the knitting club and the craft groups are all back meeting again down at the library. So it's great. Don't forget that library membership offers incredible value for money, especially when it comes to reading material. Members can enjoy free access to daily newspapers and an extensive range of popular magazines that would otherwise cost hundreds of dollars a year in subscriptions or individual purchases. From national headlines and regional news to lifestyle, gardening, travel, hobby, and health, all you need is a library card and it's free. So you can get all that sort of information from the library. So for more information on what's happening with the library, because there's all sorts of events that happen throughout the year, we'll tell you about them because they send them through to us too. But also you can go onto their website, mrl.nsw.gov.au, or call in and have a chat to the friendly people down there at the Coonabra Urban Library. Now, it's open on Mondays from 10 in the morning to 1 p.m, Tuesday from 10 a.m. to 3:30 p.m. So that's Tuesday to Friday. On Saturdays, it's open from 9:30 in the morning through 12 noon. And you can always ring them during office hours, 68421093. Here's a band called The Average White Band. Quite a popular band back in the 80s.

I wonder how many people remember that song. It's a good little song, isn't it? It is Bonnie Tyler there, and she's teamed up with Shakin' Stevens to sing that song. And they brought that out together in 1984. It's called A Rockin' Good Way. Good on you, Bonnie Tyler and Shakin' Stevens. Great stuff. Okay, this is a time of year when lots of organisations have their AGMs. And so the first one I'll mention is the one for 2WCR. That's Warrumbungle Regional Radio Incorporated. They're having their annual general meeting on the 21st of July. That's next Tuesday week at 5 o'clock at the radio station. Now, the other one that's happening is Warrumbungle Arts and Crafts Incorporated. It's their annual general meeting. That'll be held on Thursday, the 23rd of July, at down at the Anglican Church Hall in Dalgona Street. It will commence at 10:30 in the morning. And they'll also provide tea and light lunch. And in all these organisations, all members are welcome to attend. The business of the AGM at the Arts and Crafts Group will be the election of office bearers, the set of dates for Skills Month, and preparation for exhibitions at Space Gallery. So, busy time for everyone. So, that's just a couple of the AGMs that are coming up very, very soon that we know about. Okay, we've got news coming up fairly soon, so I'm going to let Tommy Emmanuel take us up to news time with a really good tune of his called Countrywide. You'll recognise this.

Well, once again, that was Bonnie Taylor there and Lost in France. Well, the school holidays are in operation now. They started back on the Saturday, the 4th of July, so there's another week or so to go. And they'll finish on the Monday, the 20th of July. So a big cheerio to all the volunteers who are helping out there on the three shifts per day, each day of the week during the school holidays over there at the Driver Reviver Station next to the Visitors Information Centre. So thank you very much, volunteers, for doing what you're doing and helping people who are travelling on the road to arrive at their destinations safe and sound. It's a very busy time during holiday period, isn't it?

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Little Lies. That was Fleetwood Mac featuring the voice of Christine McPhee. And that was one of the first songs she sang with Fleetwood Mac. And playing her today because it's the anniversary of her birthday. She was born on this day, the 12th of July, back in 1943. She was, of course, the keyboardist and the vocalist with Fleetwood Mac. And that Little Lies song came out in 1987, and it did very well, got to number one all over the place. One of her famous songs from the album Rumours, it was one of the first albums they brought out, was this song called Songbird. Here is a tribute to Christine McPhee. She sadly passed away in November 2022.

Yeah, the voice of Christina McPhee there singing that song, Songbird. Lovely song. And that's in memory of her. It's the anniversary of her birthday today. The other person whose anniversary of the birthday today is Eric Carr. He was born on this day back in 1950. He was a drummer with the band Kiss, who had all sorts of rock and roll songs in the early 70s. Let's play a song for Eric. This one is called I Was Made for Loving You. This is the Kiss, and this is to celebrate Eric's birthday today.

Well, it's Eric Carr there playing the drums for Kiss, and it's the anniversary of his birthday today, born on the 12th of July back in 1950. He actually sadly passed away in November 1991, so quite a while ago. The other person having a birthday, or so is the anniversary of their birthday today, is Liz Mitchell. Liz Mitchell was the singer with Boney M, and of course the first big hit they had, Boney M had with her singing, was Rivers of Babylon. So she was born on this day, the 12th of July, back in 1952.

Yeah, Rivers of Babylon by Boney M. And that was Liz Mitchell singing there, the female voice, one of the female voices there, singing with Boney M. And it's the anniversary of her birthday, born on this day back in 1952. Okay, next thing I want to do is just tell you about the croquet club. Now, did you know that you can play croquet here in Coonabarabran? You can play it down at the bowling club. And the Coonabarabran Croquet Club is seeking new members to play each Wednesday from 9:30 in the morning through to 12:30. Both non-players, people who never played before, and those who've got experience are very welcome to join the club. Instructions will be available for those who are learning to play, and mallets are provided. The cost to play each day is just $3. Make sure that you're wearing suitable shoes for playing on the greens at the bowling club. That's required. If you wish to find out more about being a member of the Coonabarabran Croquet Club, Bev Rayner is one person to speak to. Her number is 043773369, or you can also contact Mabel Manser on 0428 722 492, or just turn up when you see a whole group of people there having fun on the greens there at the bowling club on Wednesday mornings, 9:30 to 12:30.

0: song.
1: That's a song from Darius Rucker, who was, of course, the lead singer of Hootie and the Blowfish. That's his single called Comeback Song, Darius Rucker. Here's Bob Seger in the Silver Bullet Band and with Fire Lake.

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Jimi Hendrix there and All Along the Watchtower. And before that was Joan Baez and The Night They Drove Old Dixie Down. And they were two of the really popular artists at the original Woodstock Festival way back in the late 1960s. Jimi Hendrix and Joan Baez. Okay, we've now gone on with a song from Electric Light Orchestra.

Herman's Hermits there, and years may come, years may go. Well, it's almost news time. Let me tell you what's happening on 2WCR for the rest of today. We've got some really good music throughout the afternoon for you. Don't forget to listen to Chimes. That's a really good program. It starts at 5 o'clock this afternoon. A lot of Australian artists and really good good music, good selection in Chimes. And don't forget Time Warp with Chico Roll. Chico will be in at 7 o'clock this evening, and he'll give you a couple of hours of really good entertaining music from the 60s, 70s, and a little bit into the 80s. So that's what's happening on 2WCR today. We'll have overnight programs for you to keep you entertained if you're awake all night. And tomorrow morning, Walker will be in with the community announcements program at 8 o'clock. I'll be back next Tuesday morning. I'll talk to you then. In the meantime, have fun. Have a good, enjoy yourself and look after yourself, and just enjoy life. Bye for now, and I'll talk to you Tuesday morning. And here is, once again, Tommy Emmanuel takes up the news time. Bye for now.

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0: 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And we do a program on the radio.

0: I'm getting a bit older these days, but I still live quite independently in my home with my partner. My children and grandchildren constantly worry about my safety at home, especially on the nights my husband meets with friends. Am I one of the few seniors living a relatively carefree lifestyle?
1: Not at all. In New South Wales alone, 94% of people over 65 years live in a private household, with most enjoying independent and active lifestyles like yourself. And according to statistics, only around 12% of older people in the state feel unsafe in their own homes after dark. However, whether you feel this way or not, it's a great idea to have some personal safety strategies in place to protect yourself and increase your confidence.
0: I've had my house broken into in the past, but thank goodness I wasn't at home at the time. Since then I've put in better security measures. However, I want to know what I can do to protect myself and my property if, God forbid, it ever happens when I'm home.
1: Adequate home security measures will protect your property and be the first line of defence against intruders. But if they do break in, your main concern should always be your own safety. And the best way to ensure your safety is planning ahead of time and making logical strategies based on your own situation. Things you should consider are the layout of your home and the level of security you have. Ask yourself which exit you would take if you hear an intruder. Which neighbour can you rely on for help? And are there any good hiding places within the boundaries of your property where you could wait until they've left?
0: What do I do if I can't get out? If an intruder blocks my way?
1: It's a great idea to think about unexpected situations like this and to prepare yourself. If you can't get to an exit without endangering yourself, try scaring off the intruder by making lots of noise, turning on all lights, or calling out to a fictitious person that you're going to call the police. Thinking about what you would do in a variety of situations like this dramatically reduces your vulnerability. However, remember, your main aim should be to call the police as soon as possible. Whatever you do, don't confront the intruder intentionally, especially if they're armed. Either find a safe hiding place until help arrives, or exit the house as soon as it's safe to do so.
0: So, what are some good strategies for if I hear or see the intruder before they spot me? What do I do if I can't avoid confronting them?
1: This depends on a number of different factors, including where you've been confronted, details of your offender, and what resources are at hand. So you need to make some quick judgments from the moment of the encounter. Is your intruder armed? Are they heavily built? What is their motive to steal or to attack? Noticing these small things can help you to determine your next move, such as creating a diversion so you can escape, attempting to reason with the intruder, screaming to draw attention to your situation, or seeking out help. You may also choose to take no action by complying with their orders and waiting for the opportunity to safely escape. This would be the best option if you feel you have no other way out. Whatever way you choose to deal with the confrontation, the best weapon is having confidence in your own personal judgment and the ability to deal with the situation and your efforts to ensure your safety.
0: So, to gain some confidence using these strategies, should I role play with my husband to see how I would react and what I could use in each room to my advantage?
1: That's a very good idea. The best preparation is by using visual imagery to create a unique personal safety plan prior to an incident occurring. 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But it's worth using these simple crime prevention strategies to help you stay safe and confident. If you have any questions about personal safety, call your local police station or check out some great crime prevention tips by visiting www.police.nsw.gov.au.
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devil wanted to go to the pub to buy himself a beer. He didn't buy because he was already blind and he had no way of getting there. Now I came across this young bloke sitting on a ute and sucking on stub, and he looked him right there in the eye and said, "Drive me to the pub." I guess you didn't know it, but I'm a beer drinker too.

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1: 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Regular physical activity can become an enjoyable part of your day, resulting in long-term benefits to your diabetes and your overall health. Getting regular physical activity and not smoking are both very important to the health of people with diabetes. Physical activity helps to improve the body's response to insulin, which can lower blood glucose levels. It will also help you to control your weight, lower your blood pressure, and improve

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old station in the corner country of the far southwest. A young woman tends the washing with a newborn baby strapped against her breast. She pegs the clothes out on the line and gazes up into the empty sky. 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
1: Early in the morning, just about brekkie time. 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

0: 2WCRFM needs you. That's right. If you're gorgeous, if you're hip, if you're cool, or if you just got a really cool voice that you want to put on radio, heck, come on out and have a go. 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We'll amaze you. 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Oh, it's such a dream job. Come on out and have a good time playing cool music or whatever you fancy. Talking, whatever. I don't know. But have a go. 68425262. Come on out. Have a go. It's as easy as 2WCRFM.
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2: Evan Bishara is an inspirational man who has used his experiences of living with schizophrenia to help others, as well as building awareness of mental illness amongst younger people in his community. Evan comes from an Egyptian background and speaks Arabic and Greek fluently, and is a member of Multicultural Mental Health Australia and the consumer advocate for the Victorian Transcultural Psychiatry Unit. We asked Evan why it's important for people from culturally diverse backgrounds to seek help as early as possible if they're concerned about their mental health or that of a family member or friend.
3: Yeah, I think it's important to initially, the prime reason being to avoid confusion or any uncertainties that may develop through such situation. It is rather important in the beginning to associate with positive people and people who know what they are talking about. And I mean here health professionals or any other friend that has associated with such circumstances and have dealt with similar circumstances in the past. You see, mental illness snowballs into critical situations. It would benefit a lot to gain therapy, whether it's behavioural or whether it's through medication if necessary, in the beginning, because this will ensure better management of the illness throughout one's life. There is a lot of misunderstandings of what mental illness is among the many ethnic communities, so it is right to get this right from the very first start. Seeking help can also be supplemented by talking with caring friends who have known you for a long time, inclusive to the professional health people that treatment is provided through.
2: If you want to know more about support and resources available for people from culturally and linguistically diverse backgrounds affected by mental illness, a great place to start is Multicultural Mental Health Australia. They actively promote the mental health and well-being of Australia's diverse communities through conferences, education forums, and information in different languages. You can find out more by visiting www.mmha.org.au.
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2: 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It also offers support to professionals working with people at risk of suicide. Certainly the people at risk of suicide who contact the Suicide Callback Service often require after-hours support when their professionals that they may be currently seeing may not be available. So being available 24 hours a day, 7 days a week, we're able to support people, whether it's in the middle of the day or the middle of the night.
1: So remember, if you're suicidal or if you're caring for someone who is at risk, you can call the Suicide Callback Service on 1300 659 467 from anywhere in Australia for the cost of a local call.
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you might have had your doubts when that first kicked off that it was going to be something quite different. But I've got to say, when I first heard this song, I fell in love with it. Tom Keneally and Birds of Paradise are from San Francisco. And there's a lot of stuff coming out of San Francisco that has a different indie vibe to it, a more twee or reminiscent of the bands that came out of the UK in the mid-80s. But this is something slightly different because Tom Keneally and Birds of Paradise have a passion for cheap drum machines and twang. So they mix the two together. And it isn't until, I guess about, you heard it, 30, 40 seconds in, that the jangle kicks in. I Know It is the name of the track from this three-piece, Tom Keneally and Birds of Paradise. Catchy little tune. And one of those songs that you can easily, it can pass you by because there's so much music coming out. I find it bewildering, the amount of music. And so one of the things I love doing each week is just diving around in the rabbit hole of the internet, and you never know what you're going to find. You know what it's like. You do it too. It depends, because it might be, you know, you might be a political animal. You might sort of be into, I don't know, good food. Once you go down the whole rabbit hole of the internet, sometimes it takes a while to reemerge. But I like coming up with tasty treats. In this case, Tom Keneally and Birds of Paradise, I Know It. That has just come out. Nice and in this case, Tom Keneally and Birds of Paradise, I Know It. That has just come out. Nice and fresh for you. And

Hello, I'm Wesley Orbison. To the world, Roy Orbison was known as one of the greatest singers of all time. But to me, he was so much more. He was also my dad. I'm so proud to present to you the voice from down under, John Steffen, in You Got It. A salute to Roy.

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1: Depression is more than feeling sad or upset. It's a serious illness that leaves you feeling down most of the time and makes it hard to cope with day-to-day living. And it's very common among young people aged 16 to 24. We caught up with Associate Professor Michael Bagent, a clinical advisor to Beyond Blue, to find out more.
2: When young folk are depressed and affected by drugs or alcohol, they can do really silly things and often do. And a lot of the time, young people who become depressed will often want to use some drugs or alcohol to try and feel better. And if they're already depressed, it's a horrible combination. It doesn't help the mood at all. Makes it worse. We have seen some improvements in broad terms in the last decade in destigmatising these mental illnesses and in people being prepared to go and get some help for them. We've got a long way to go before we'd be happy to say it's good. It's certainly not good at the moment. But those sorts of ways of reaching people that are more accessible and more appropriate and more in touch with young people are probably the best way of doing it. So the internet, using those other methods, are the things that are going to be the most effective, I think, for young people, and word of mouth and peers encouraging other young folk, if they're crook or depressed, to go and get some help. They're the sorts of things that are going to be helpful for them.
1: That was Associate Professor Michael Bagent, a clinical advisor to Beyond Blue, talking about young people and depression. For some advice on ways to recognise depression and how to talk about it, and to find out what services are out there to help, why not visit youthbeyondblue.com? You can also ring the Beyond Blue info line on 1300 224636.
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Marty Robbins down in El Paso a little while back. And now Miss Patty Page, or one of them, is a wearing black. And Kathy's clown has Don and Phil where they feel like a they could die. If we keep on losing our singers like that, I'll be the only one you can buy.

Well, good evening and welcome to another Time Warp here on 2WCR FM 99.5 on the Victor scale. I'm the original Chico Roll, with you for the next couple of hours, playing classic hits, great memories. Of course, our featured artists tonight are the Yardbirds. I just played one of their tracks for your love. It's funny, I was all into the Yardbirds. They formed in 1963 in London, and I discovered, well, I knew, but I read a lot about. They were springboard for three of the greatest guitarists in rock history, without a doubt. Eric Clapton, Jeff Beck, and of course Jimmy Page, who formed Led Zeppelin. And of course, after that, it all went pear-shaped. I still looked up a lot of Yardbird stuff, but I got sidetracked into being interested in Eric Clapton, Jeff Beck, and Jimmy Page. And of course, tonight we're just going to have a bit of a mix-up because they are really, their own individual artists and stars, but they were part of the Yardbirds, so I guess, in a way, we're on the same page. Studio time is 9 minutes past the hour of 7. As I said, the Yardbirds formed in 1963. They were, what's his name? I ran it down and I've forgotten already. Oh, Tim McCartney, the drummer, and Keith Ralph played harmonica. And of course, Eric Clapton, Jeff Beck, and Jimmy Page. The original lineup, they've changed over the years many, many times. Still going today, but a whole different format. I'll tell you who's in and who's out. Who's going to the big concert in the sky. And this next track, probably one of my favourite Yardbird tracks, and it sounds a lot like this.

Eric Clapton and Cocaine, 1972, I think, that was the track. Eric Clapton, of course, replaced Anthony Topham from the others, but left in 1965 to follow his dreams, and he was close friends with the Beatles, particularly George Harrison. He fell in love with George's wife, Patty Boyd, they divorced in 1977, George and Patty, and Eric married her in 79. Unbelievable. George and Eric were still good mates, good friends, and in fact, when George Harrison passed away, he had his concert tribute to George concert. Eric Clapton was a musical director for that and organised it all, and they were good friends. But his marriage was marred with infidelity and domestic violence. This is Eric. He couldn't have children, but he did with an Italian model. He had a son called Connor, who was 4 years old when he died. He fell from a bedroom window, 53 stories high, was in Manhattan. I can't believe that they would have windows that high up. I've been to Sydney, I've been to the Hilton. I've only been up 10 floors and they've got windows, but you can't open them, they just look through. But anyhow, long story short, he wrote Tears in Heaven in 1993, and that was Song of the Year. I would play that, but my version is busted. I can't get it to play properly. The computer says no, so we'll have to go without. But this is another track of Eric Clapton's, which I like. You'll remember it, I'm sure.

The Abbers from 1963, Shape of Things. Eric Clapton, of course, member of the Abbers. His nickname was Slowhand. Born in 1945, still alive, 81 years young, in the rock and roll, or in the Rolling Stones' greatest guitarist of all time. He's ranked at number two, which is not surprising, I guess. Born in England, he's a singer-songwriter. He left the Yardbirds in 1965, joined John Mayall and the Blues Streakers. From then on, he paddled up with Ginger Baker and Jack Bruce from John Mayall and created Cream. And then after that, he had a dab with Steve Winwood, Blind Faith, and of course, amongst all that, Derek and the Dominoes was born. He was Derek was actually Eric Clapton. He called himself Derek. And this number one song, well, it was number one for him, came from that collaboration.

This is Carl Joy. You're on 2WCRFM 99.5 on your dial. This, you're listening to Time Warp. Time Warp with Chico Roll. Chico, what's the next record?

Yeah, from 1968, Jan the Americans, a cover of Roy Orbison's classic Crying. It's 10 minutes to the hour of 8 o'clock when we are featuring the Yardbirds. This song, I've never played before and I want to hear it. So, is this the Yardbirds? 1964, I think, is the year. Have a listen.

Yeah, I've never played that before, and first time I've heard it. But I believe Jeff Beck is doing the guitar riff there. He left the Yardbirds in 1967 to form the Jeff Beck Group, and one of the people that he had on board was Ross Stewart. He did all the vocals for Jeff in the Jeff Beck Group. But we're not going there tonight. We've got enough on our plate. I've already compromised the whole thing, but it's fun. Classic is great memories. We've got Mr. Joel Cocker.

Oh, a bit of Motown there, the Temptations from 1966, so get ready. Almost 8 o'clock. I'll tell you what the weather will be like tomorrow, Monday the 13th of July. For the central west slopes and plains, will be partly cloudy, areas of frost, and a chance of a fog in the north in the morning. Light winds becoming northwesterly, up to 25 kilometres an hour in the middle of the day, then becoming light in the late afternoon. Expecting a maximum of 15 degrees here in Coonabarabran, and the UV index is pretty low, 3, moderate. But still, slip, flop, slash, frost, step, dodge, weave, do whatever to keep those nasty UV rays away. Classic kids, great memories, that's what we do. Sandy Shaw.

Rock and Roll Hall of Fame is the Yardbirds from 1966. Mentioned that they were the springboard for three great guitarists. Eric Clapton was inducted three times in the Rock and Roll Hall of Fame, once as a solo artist, once as a member of the Yardbirds, and once as a member of Cream. Jimmy Page, twice, so once for being in the Yardbirds, and one more time for, well, he founded Led Zeppelin, so he got credits for that. And Jeff Beck, he passed away not long ago, 2023. He had bacterial meningitis, apparently, 78 years young. Still alive today is, of course, Eric Clapton and Jimmy Page, and the drummer, McCarthy, he's still going strong. Chris Rolfe, the harmonica player, he was electrocuted in his basement. He was fiddling around with an electric guitar and somehow got zapped, and he's now in the big concert in the sky. 5 minutes past the hour, why not more Yardbirds? They're good. This is a classic.

0: We interrupt this program for a special news bulletin. Three young singers who soared to the heights of show business on the current rock and roll craze were killed today in the crash of a light plane in an Iowa snow flurry. The singers were identified as Richie Valens, 17, Buddy Holly, 22, and J.P. Richardson, known professionally as the Big Bopper. The aircraft chartered from the Dwyer Flying Service crashed near Mason City, ironically the setting for the prominent musical The Music Man. The pilot, Roger Peterson of Clear Lake, Iowa, was also killed. The three singers had appeared at the Surf Ballroom in Clear Lake, Iowa last night and were on their way to Fargo, North Dakota. Their small chartered plane crashed in a lonely farmyard about 15 miles northwest of Mason City. Cause of the crash was due to inclement weather conditions. Details upcoming from Action Central News.
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Oh, baby, that's the one I like. What's that, honey? Pick you up at 8, and don't be late. But, baby, I ain't got no money, honey.

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The dynamic duo, Simon and Garfunkel, from their album Bridge Over Troubled Waters, Cecilia. It's 17 minutes past the hour of 8 o'clock. This is David Gates and Bread on Your Voice, Your Music, The Sound of Warren Bungle.

From way back in 1956, Chuck Berry, the grandfather of rock and roll, was followed by Beethoven. I mentioned before that Eric Clapton was number two in the Rolling Stones greatest guitarist of all time. I'll write down the top ten, run it through you guys. Number one, of course, is Jimi Hendrix. Eric Clapton came out at number two. Jimmy Page at three. Keith Richards from the Rolling Stones, four. Jeff Beck. B.B. King was number six. Good old Chuck was number seven. Eddie Van Halen at eight. Dave Allman from the Allman Brothers was number nine. And Pete Townsend from Who was number 10. And Brian May, I thought he'd be up there high. He was 26. And African-American Muddy Waters, number 49. John Lennon came in at 55. So there you go. A bit of trivia for you guys. Classic Kiss, great memories. We have David D., Daisy, Piggy, and let's not forget Titch.

everyone, it's Izzy Dye here. And when I'm in Coonabarabran, I tune into 2WCR-FM for Time Warp every Sunday night from 7 o'clock for the great classic hits and great memories.

That was pretty from the movie Duo Blues, 1961. Co-starred Juliet Prowse, great actress. Cousin Keith, great memories, 24 minutes to the hour of 9. The Penny Child.

Yeah, on TWCFM, that was the Yardbirds, our featured artist tonight. You're a better man than I. I have no idea, I've never played it before, but it was stick that I put on at home, and I love the guitarist, but I have no idea who was playing it. That's how professional I am. It's good enough. Anyhow, that's my show for tonight. Thanks for your company. Hope you enjoyed it. We fumbled and bumbled our way through. And we'll be back to do the same thing next week. Same bad time, same bad channel. Till then, stay safe, stay warm, be kind to each other. And remember, if you can't be with the one you love, love the one you're with. That's all, folks. Here's Johnny.

I have told this story before, and I will tell it again. Back when I was about 13 years old, I knew two chords on the guitar. A chicken G and part of a D. And we had a little three-piece band. We thought we was hot stuff. And it was three other guys. They had a little band. And so one day they asked us to be part of their band because we was going to back a guy up on Saturday night. Said his name is Lefty Frizzell. Said he ain't very good. We're going to have to carry him. I thought, man, ain't no problem on that. And we did. We backed the old boy up, and he wasn't very good. But he divided the money up after the show, and we made $3. I thought, this is a big time. Who needs Lefty Frizzell? Shoot. He wasn't very good anyway. About 3 years later, I was listening to the radio, and I heard the disc jockey say, ladies and gentlemen, here's going to be the hottest thing in hillbilly music. And this is a song that Lefty Frizzell was singing.

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2: 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And particularly for remote locations where there perhaps aren't as many services, even for Indigenous communities, people who are more isolated in rural and regional locations around Australia, Lifeline is there for you particularly.
1: 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Somewhere in Australia, there's a new call to Lifeline every minute, over 1,500 calls each day. 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

Well, good morning and welcome to Community Announcements here on 2WCRFM, your voice, your music and the sounds of the Warren Bungles. I'm Wok. I'll be here until 9 o'clock this morning, and during that time I'll go through the community announcements we have in the book. Got a few in there today, a couple of newies. I'll give you a 3-day weather forecast and the current forecast. Believe me, winter has arrived. The heaviest frost I've seen so far this season. I'll give you time checks to keep you running on time for those of you who are still at work, and I've got some good music lined up, and we'll do On This Day in History. So a bit to pack in over the next 55 odd minutes, so please stay with me and I'll do my very, very best to go through those things that I mentioned just a second ago. So I'm going to kick it off with the weather forecast, but just before that we're going to do the fire ratings. For central ranges, moderate, northwestern moderate, upper central west and lower central western plains, there is no rating at this time. Right, forecast for today, Monday the 13th of July. Aren't we getting through it? A very pleasant weekend. Well, there was a little bit of rain around and just nice, but Saturday, very nice indeed. Okay, for the central west slopes and plains area for today, partly cloudy, the chance of a frost and the chance of fog in the north in the morning. Light winds becoming northwesterly 15 to 25 kilometres per hour in the middle of the day, then becoming light in the afternoon. Well, morning frost, yes, I'd have to agree with that. I'll tell you, it was most of my front lawn was white, and so was the rest of the street. Looking at a morning frost and a sunny day today, maximum temperature of 15 degrees. Now, if you're going to go to work in a while and you haven't been outside yet, I suggest that you, and your car's been parked outside, get out and start your car up first before you get in, because you can have about an inch of ice all over it. Sun protection is recommended from 11 a.m. to 1:20 p.m. UV index is predicted to reach 3, which is moderate. So you're going to be out there for any length of time. Do cover up and make sure you hydrate. Forecast for tomorrow, Tuesday, the 14th of July. Cloudy day. Light winds becoming westerly 15 to 20 kilometres per hour during the morning, then becoming light during the afternoon. Partly cloudy again, as I mentioned. 15 degrees is the maximum expected temperature for Tuesday. Sun protection is recommended from 10:40 a.m. to 1:30 p.m. Once again, the UV index is predicted to reach 3, which is a moderate. And we move on to Wednesday, the middle of the week. Partly cloudy again. Light winds becoming suddenly 15 to 25 kilometres per hour in the morning. Now again, partly cloudy day, 15 degrees. So it'll be a mirror image of tomorrow, which is just about going to be a mirror image of today. And sun protection is recommended from 10:50 a.m. to 1:30 p.m. Once again, moderate is the UV index rating. All right, let's have a little look now. You're going to love this when I bring it up, because it is cold. Current temperature outside, it's dropped. Oh my goodness, it's actually got colder since I got here. I might just reload this, folks, just for just to make sure I'm giving you the most accurate reading for the day. Doesn't want to play the game, does it? Normally doesn't. Because this is what it does. Get rid of that. All right. Currently outside our studios here, it's -1.8 degrees. -1.8. Yes. Got down to a minimum overnight of -3.2. So if you're feeling cold, that is the reason why. As I said, we're heading for a top today of 15 degrees. We'll get there. I can't give you humidity reading because it's not registering it. Barometric pressure at the moment is 1,025.4 hectopascals. No rain to speak of at this time. Oh, it's a silly thing. God, it's a silly thing. And no wind at the moment. But there was a bit of rain overnight previous night, and I can tell you, which is counts into that day. We managed to get 2.4 millimetres
of rain. So a little bit of rain around on Sunday evening. Sorry, Saturday night, Sunday morning. But nothing in the last 24 hours from the time that it registers to now, if that makes sense. All I can tell you is it's bleeding cold out there. It'll get better. It's a beautiful winter's morning, lovely winter's morning. Okay, 10 minutes after the hour of 8 o'clock, let's have a song just to get us going, then we'll get back in, we'll get into these community announcements.

There we go. That's the Animals there with Don't Let Me Be Misunderstood, my catch cry. Yes, it is. Believe me, folks, believe me. Okay, let's get on with these community announcements now. Now, NAIDOC Week celebrations have been running all through last week. The final part of the NAIDOC Week of celebrations happens this week. But before I get into that, there's been an exhibition running at the Space Gallery, a Back to Burrabadee exhibition, and that's been running daily from the 1st of July and a run right through until the 31st at the Space Gallery. So if you want to pop down there and have a bit of a look, it's quite impressive. And their final official thing that's happening this week with the NAIDOC Week of Celebration is the Gamilaroi Lingo Bingo, and that's going to be at the Kernabarra Brown Town Hall on Wednesday, this coming Wednesday the 15th, and it's aimed at children and adults. Their kids will be on from 10 a.m. till 12 p.m. for children, and then from 1 o'clock till 3 o'clock for adults. So I take it's a game type thing based around the Gamilaroi language, seeing that it says Gamilaroi Lingo Bingo. So if you want to be part of that, pop down to the town hall this Wednesday between 10 and 12 for the kids and 1 and 3 for the adults, and all pop in and have a look at the exhibition of Back to Burrabadee and out Space Gallery. Now, also coming up on Wednesday the 22nd of July, there's a information day. Kernabarra Brand Dying to Know Day is the title. It's at the Bowling Club in Edward Street there, and a free light lunch will be provided. Now, details of the event, there's going to be a number of people there talking about things. There's NALAG will be there. There'll be a practitioner, a general practitioner talk. General advanced care planning, end-of-life doulas, end-of-life packages, carer gateways, specialist palliative care. There'll be funeral information, legal information, and mindfulness and relaxation techniques that you can apply through this period of time where it's most difficult for a lot of people. And so it's a good insight into actually what you need to know if you've got somebody that's in a situation where they're going to need these services, or you're just curious to know, if it happens to me, what do I need to know? So this event's free to attend, but you have to RSVP by this coming Friday, the 17th, right? And you do that, you just you can email communitycare@warrumbungle.newsouthwales.gov.au. Email communitycare@warrumbungle.newsouthwales.gov.au, or simply call Kernabarra Brand, Community Care and Kernabarra Brand on 6849 2200, 6849 2200, to register your interest in attending that event. Right, 16 and a half minutes after the hour of 8 o'clock. There's a winter exercise program running called Live Life Well, Exercises for Strength and Balance. It runs each week on Tuesdays and Thursday afternoons at the Scout Hall in George Street. Starting time is 4 o'clock. They go through until 5. The cost is $4 per session. For more information, you need to contact Faye Chapman on 0408 135 602, 0408 135 602, or Pat Maiden. You can give Pat a call on 0467 036 550. Everyone is welcome there. So if you want to get in and do some exercises for strength and balance, and you've got a bit of time on Tuesday and Thursday afternoons between 4 and 5, why don't you pop down and get involved? Okay, Warrumbungle Community Care, Community Transport, volunteers are needed. If you want to build new skills, meet new people, would you like to help your community? As a volunteer, you can gain confidence, experience, have fun, and most of all, have the satisfaction from doing something that will make a difference to someone's life.
Community transport needs drivers to take clients to doctors, specialists and other appointments in major towns and surrounding areas. As a volunteer, you'll be assisting the frail aged and younger people with disabilities and their carers who need support to enable them to live in their own homes longer. If this sounds like you and you want to get involved, very simply give Warrumbungle Community Care a call, during office hours, of course, if you live in the cooler area, 6378 5130, 6378 5130. And yes, just if you said, hang on, their office is closed. No, their office is reopened now and has been open for a little while. And here in Coonabarra, Brandon, you can give them a call on 6849 2200, 6849 2200. Both of those areas will be able to give you more information on how to get involved. So why not connect with your community and make a difference? Let's have another little tune, shall we?

There we go. A Heart Full of Soul there by the Yardbirds, of course. It was the Yardbirds. Had one of those moments there for a second or so. Have a few of those lately. Oh, well, must be something to do with what I'm eating. Can't be to do with my age, can it? Nah, of course not. Okay, now, this is a new one. It's got a bit of reading in it, so bear with me for a second. Coonabarra Brown Library News. The Coonabarra Brown Get Ready to Read. Now the library is back in business. We are celebrating during Library and Information Week from Monday the 27th of July to Saturday the 1st of August. To celebrate, we need the help of local residents to smash a reading milestone during our Reading Relay Challenge on Thursday the 30th July. Now, this, you want to get involved with this? All you have to do is book a 20-minute slot to sit back, relax and read your favourite book in our special cosy reading nook. Whether you are a fast reader, a slow reader, young or old at heart, every single minute counts towards our library reading time as we showcase the value of books. So call into the library during opening hours and book your registration for this fun celebration event. There are prizes to be won for participating. Now, all the library services are fully back to normal following our recent closure. All our regular activities are back on the calendar. Story time will once again be held on Wednesday morning starting at 11 a.m. Pardon me, from Wednesday the 22nd of July. Book club and the knitting and craft groups are all back at the meeting and meeting again. So don't forget the library membership offers incredible value for money, especially when it comes to reading material. 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From national headlines and regional news to lifestyle, gardening, travel and healthy and hobby titles, all you need is a library card and it's free. For more information to keep up to date with all Macquarie Regional Library activities and events, visit mrl.newsouthwales.gov.au or call in the Coonabarra Brown Library. Library opening hours, they'll be open today from 10 a.m. to 1 o'clock and for the rest of the week from Tuesday through to Friday, 10 a.m. to 5:30. It's even open on Saturday from 9:30 to 12 p.m. And you can give them a call on 6842 1093, 6842 1093. So it's great to see the library back up and flowing along as always. That's great. Now, the Coonabarra Brown Croquet Club, it's seeking new members to play each Wednesday from 9:30 a.m. to 12:30 p.m. Both non-members and those with experience will be welcomed. Instructions are available for those learning and mallets are provided. The cost to play each day is $3. Shoes suitable for playing on the greens are required. Now, if you wish to contact the member, please give Bev Rayner a call, 0437 733 369, 0437 733 369. If you can't get a hold of Bev, give Mabel Manser a call, 0428 722 492, 0428 722 492, or you can simply just come along on Wednesday from 9:30 to 12:30 and grab a mallet and have a crack. There we go. Time is now 25 minutes after the hour of 8 o'clock. Level 1 water restrictions, of course, are still in place, and they've been in place for Mendora and Marygowan since 24th of March, and here in Coonabarra Brown and Binaway from the 31st of March, and they'll remain in place until we get enough significant rain and plenty of water from the catchment area makes it into the dam, and when that happens, no doubt the council will lift the restrictions. For more information about level 1 restrictions and water saving tips, you can visit www.warrumbungle.newsouthwales.gov.au, and that will be able to give you more information about that. All right, another song? Yeah, why not?

0: with the side despite last night's 149-59 loss to the Lions, their 16th loss of the season.
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There we go. There's Donovan there with Jennifer Juniper. And time is now 8:36, almost 8:37 in the morning. So if you're going to be somewhere by 9 o'clock, you know the rule. You best get your skates on. Okay, and looking outside today, being it's cold as it is, you probably will need some skates. Okay. Now, just an update on the temperature for you. We're in a heat wave situation here at the moment. We've moved from minus 1.6. We're now at minus 0.2 of a degree. So we had an overnight minimum of minus 3.2. We're now currently sitting at minus 0.2 of a degree. And we're heading for a top today of 15 wonderful degrees. And I'm mostly... morning frost and a sunny day. Barometric pressure at the moment's 1025.3 hectopascals. And what's the wind doing? Oh, goodness me, he's pushed the wrong button. We'll get to that. It's climbing, it's doing it. Okay, I've got. Tell you, they put so many ads on those things. No wind to speak of at the moment. And as I mentioned before, there's been no rain in the last 24 hours, but we did get in the last day. I know there's 24 hours in a day, folks, but it's the 24 hours where it measures to the other. Well, you've got 2.4 millimetres of rain. So if you're wondering why your grass is so green and frosty, that's why. Okay, there we go. So you're up to date with what's happening there with the weather for the next little while. Now, I just want to tell you about the Warrumbungal Arts and Crafts Incorporated. They're having their AGM, their annual general meeting. This is wacky we're talking about. If the Warrumbungal Arts and Crafts isn't registering with you, that is wacky. Annual general meeting is coming up on Thursday, the 23rd of July, at

10:30 a.m. at the Anglican Church Hall there in Delgarno Street. Morning tea and light lunch will be provided. All members are welcome, plus new people, I would imagine. And the business on the day will be the election of officers. They want to set the dates for the Skills Month and preparation for exhibition at Space. So if you're a member of WACI or you'd like to be a member of WACI and you want to attend the AGM, it's always good to attend these AGMs to let you know how's it all going and financially if it's viable and who's in charge and who's not. Why don't you go there on Thursday the 23rd of July at 10:30 a.m. at the Anglican Church Hall in Delgarno Street, and you will be able to be fully informed about what's going on with the WACI group. Okay, time's now 8:39 and a bit, almost 22. Let's have another song and come back. And when I come back with this, make sure you get your pens and paper, pencils and pencils all to go. Just going to give you some local club meeting times, so if you want to jot them down, it'll be after this. Here's Joe Cocker, Delta Lady.

there we go. Rita Coolidge is who he's talking about there. She was the Delta Lady. That song was written by Leon Russell, and it's taken off the Mad Dogs and Englishmen album. Changed my life, that album did. Most definitely did. Okay, what am I going to go up to there? Oh, that's right, there we go. All right, now, got your pens and paper ready? I'll give you some meeting times. Now, the CWA Country Women's Association, they meet at the CWA Rooms, 76 Casella Street, on the second Tuesday of the month for a 2 p.m. start. So that'll be this week, surely, second Tuesday, wouldn't it? I think so. For more information, you can call Marlene on 0438 213 297, 0438 213 297. Coonabarra Brand Evening View Club, they meet on the first Thursday of the month, winter time, 6 o'clock for 6:30 p.m. start. They alternate their venues from Cardian's Coffee Shop to the Kuna Club at 54 Casilla Street. So call in and see Rhonda or Donna at Prezzi's, and they'll be able to let you know where the venue is. Or you can phone Cherie Conn, 0448 852 680, 0448 852 680. Now, the Rotary Club of Coonabarra Brand, they meet each Monday night, so they'll be there tonight from 6 p.m. to 6:30 p.m. start at the Kuna Club, 54 Casilla Street. For more information about the activities of Rotary in Coonabarra Brand, please phone Joe Wilkin on 0429 684 282, 0429 684 282. And finally, the 2357 Development Group, they meet on the second Thursday of the month at 5 p.m. at Space Gallery in Delgano Street. For all information about the activities of this group, give Narelle Pfeiffer a call. Give Narelle, she's a lovely lady. Give Narelle a call on 0497 044 481, 0497 044 481. Right, cool, almost a quarter to. Just want to go back to the Driver Reviver Centre. So if you're driving at the moment and you're coming in from the north, the south, the east, or the west, the centre will be running, up and running, runs right through the school holidays from the 4th of July right the way through, and they finish up on the 20th of July. And so at 9 o'clock this morning, from 9, you'll be able to get a cup of tea or coffee, some bickies, get out of the car, have a rest, drink for the kiddies. There's some photo opportunities there. If you've got an electric vehicle, there's a charge point there, so you can charge it up. One point I wanted to make is that finally, and after 3 years, mind you, the Driver Reviver board on the southern end of town has not been working. And I noticed when I came back from Newcastle on yesterday, there it was, up and running, and I'm finally glad to see it, because I have complained to everybody in sundry to try and get that thing up and going. Fell on basically deaf ears. It's not our responsibility. This belongs to them. No, it's not ours. It's this, la, la, la. We'll do what we can. Anyway, long story short, it's up and it's operating again. And so if you're coming in from the southern end of town, that's the Newell Highway end, coming in from Dubbo, you will see that that board's open. If you're coming in from the northern end of town, the other one is down by the Mary Kane Bridge, and that will be operating as well. So glad to see it. Well done. So that's my yay for the day for you guys. All right. I've done everything I needed to do, I think. Okay, we'll do one more song, and then I'm going to come back and we'll do On This Day in History. Here's Van Morrison, Brown Eyed Girl.

girl. Whatever happens.

Oh, there we go. There he goes. The Northern Irishman himself, Van Morrison. Okay, brown-eyed girl. All right, time to have a look at On This Day in History at coming up to 10 minutes before the hour of 9 o'clock. So we'll go back and have a look what happened on the 13th of July. Let's go back to 1930. On this day in 1930, 13 teams across Europe and America took, and the Americas, I beg your pardon, took the field in Montevideo, Uruguay, for the start of the first FIFA World Cup. The two opening matches kicked off simultaneously. The French forward Lucien Laurent scored the first goal in the World Cup history, reportedly in falling snow. Uruguay would go on to defeat Argentina to become the first World Cup champions. Hasn't the FIFA World Cup been very good? It's been great matches and big crowds. Fantastic. It's come off well. If you're having birthday today, Nigerian playwright and poet and novelist Howol Soyinka was born in this day in 1934. He wrote the modern West African, wrote of the modern West Africa in a satiric style with a tragic sense of obstacles and progress, winning the 1986 Nobel Peace Prize for Literature. Also having a birthday today, Michael Spinks, the American boxer, born in 1956. Erno Rubik, the Hungarian inventor, man who's frustrated me no end, was born with his Rubik's Cube, 1944. John Clare, British poet, born in 1793, and in 1608, Ferdinand III, the Holy Roman Emperor, was born. As we move down, 2004, Donald Trump, the Republican presidential nominee, survived an assassination attempt after a gunman opened fire during a campaign event in Pennsylvania. The former US president suffered a wound to his ear, and that's open to speculation too, believe me. That bloke. Oh, please. 2017, Chinese writer and human rights activist Liu Zeb, who advocated for democratic reforms against the first Chinese citizen to be awarded the Nobel Peace Prize. He died at the age of 61. 2016, Theresa May, the Conservative Party leader, became the second woman Prime Minister of the United Kingdom, replacing David Cameron, who resigned after the country voted to leave the European Union. Big mistake getting rid of him. 2010, American businessman George Steinbrenner, who, while principal owner of New York Yankees, became the most controversial personalities in Major League Baseball, died at the age of 80. You might, if you watch Seinfeld, you'll know Mr. Steinbrenner was George Costanza's boss at the New, and often they pay him out all the time. 2007, the Department of Agriculture announced plans to address the colony collapse disorder, which had been the first report in several months earlier, a disorder affecting honeybees. It represents a serious threat to American agriculture. It represents a serious threat to all agriculture when the honeybees have a problem. 1985, the benefit concert Live Aid was held simultaneously at Wembley Stadium in London and JFK Stadium in Philadelphia, organised by Bob Geldof and Midura. The event drew an estimated 1.5 billion television viewers and raised millions of dollars for famine relief in Ethiopia. 1942, American actor Harrison Ford, who perhaps best known for playing charismatic rogues in Star Wars and Indiana Jones film franchises, was born. So it's Harrison Ford's birthday today. 1939, backed by trumpeter Harry James, American singer Frank Sinatra recorded his first single, From the Bottom of My Heart. And didn't he go on to have a big career? 1793, John Paul Murat, the leader of the radical Montgard faction of the French Revolution, was stabbed to death in his bath by Charlotte Corday, a young Gordonian supporter who was subsequently guillotined for doing that. It's not good. 1713, Spain and Britain signed one of the treaties of Utrecht, thus giving Gibraltar and Minorca to Britain. So there we go. And that all happened on this day, the 13th
of July. Time's now 8:54. Just let you know what's happening for the rest of the day, and then we'll go out with some music. 9 o'clock news is coming up in almost 5 minutes, just a little over 5 minutes' time. And then after that, we go back to station programming. Do a little lunchtime when we have the news, followed by rural reports. 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Featured program there is at 2 o'clock, Let the Bands Play. I know how much Kerry Vallott loves that program. Nathan will be in with his Rock On with Rattus program from 3 o'clock till 5 o'clock. He'll take you through there. We go back there with 5 o'clock news, followed by our current affairs program, The Wire, and local station programming back with the feature programming at 9 o'clock being the Aussie Weekly Music program. Cycle into tomorrow, Rob Dean will be in the chair. He does Tuesdays. He'll be in to do community announcements. And on Wednesdays and Thursdays, if Steve's back, and I'm pretty sure he will be, Steve Lawrence will be doing community announcements. And on Wednesday and Thursdays, he does the seniors program also on Thursdays. And then on Friday morning, I'll be back to do this program again in the morning. And in the afternoon, we do the Friday 40 for him. So you've got a full week right there in front of you. So have yourselves a fantastic week. Enjoy this. God, it's freezing cold winter's weather. It's beautiful weather, though. It is that time of the year. We'll play out in a couple of songs. Thanks again for your company, and I'll catch you on Friday. Thank you.

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0: My name's Felicity. 2 WCRFM 99.5. I go to best school. A bit away. I'm 5.
1: Self-harm means any behaviour which involves the deliberate causing of pain or injury to oneself, usually as an extreme way of trying to cope with distressing or painful feelings. Self-harm is often a response to feelings of extreme psychological distress or emotional pain. As well as being physically dangerous, self-harm is often a sign that the person needs help for a mental health problem associated with the behaviour. While it can be difficult talking to someone who is secretive or ashamed about their self-harm, it is still important to have that conversation. SANE Australia Executive Director, Barbara Hocking.
2: People who self-harm do often feel very guilty and ashamed of it. I think, though, that someone who is a friend or a colleague can open the subject saying, look, I'm sensing that you're having a tough time at the moment. Is there something I can do to help? Can I help at all? You know, so that maybe indirectly talk about it. Not, if obviously, if you see someone actually in the act of injuring themselves, well, I think that's quite a different thing again. But if you just sense that someone may be thinking about it, or perhaps maybe was doing something the night before, I think it's worth coming more obliquely, just saying, I'm sensing that you're having a tough time. Is there anything I can do to help? To start that conversation and to let the person know that you care, you're concerned. To let them know you're not judging them, I think that's really important, but to focus on the feelings that the person may be experiencing rather than the actions. It's really important, if you are encouraging someone to get help and if you are trying to distract them from doing it, and if that doesn't work, if the person still does go ahead and injure themselves, it's important to remember that it's not your fault. You know, you've done what you can to help. That it is the responsibility of the person themselves to stop their action, if you like. And it's really important, though, that you maintain that encouragement and support so that they're less likely to do it.
1: It's important to ask your doctor about any concerns you have if you or someone you know is affected by self-harm. SANE Australia's fact sheet on self-harm is available at sane.org, where you'll also find a range of easy-to-read publications and multimedia resources on mental illness.
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0: long, long.
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